0: Alabama is under attack. Illegals pouring across the border. Criminals targeting our law enforcement. Radicals threatening our way of life. Alabama needs an attorney general who won't back down, who won't look the other way. That's Jay Mitchell.
1: I'm Jay Mitchell. You sneak across the border, be prepared to be sent home. Attack law enforcement, get ready to stare down both barrels. And stand with radical Islam, and you can Allah Akbar your butt all the way back to the Middle East.
0: Jay Mitchell, a fighter who will deport illegals, crack down on criminals, and ban radical Islam and Sharia law. Jay Mitchell for Attorney General.
1: I'm Jay Mitchell. I love Jesus Christ, family, and the great state of Alabama. And you have my word. As Attorney General, I'll fight for him every day.
0: Paid for by Jay Mitchell for Alabama Attorney General. P.O. 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
3: You're listening to Daily Controversy. It's Frivolous Friday. We got Scott Chambers. There's a lot of things going on in the world of AI, but one of the ones that people are not thinking about is how this is going to affect actors, actresses. It's definitely going to affect voice actors. There's a proposal that's like a Tilly tax, because there's this AI actress named Tilly who looks exactly like an attractive female that will never age in Hollywood, and they've actually used her in some films, and it does look amazing, I'll be honest with you.
4: But they've got a movie out about her making movies. It's crazy.
3: Yeah, well, you know what? It's cheaper. I understand the whole mechanics of they want to save some money on that. And also, even Evangeline Lilly, who's like a famous actress from Marvel fame, she's like, it's terrible that Disney is basically laying off some of their best VFX staff ever that made them a ton of money, and because they can get it cheaper for AI. I mean, I understand you gotta cut costs, right? I mean, everybody does. It's a business. You don't have to lay off the entire staff, though. Maybe like bring in the best of the best. Maybe they can use AI to make their work better. But some of this is just... You gotta be willing to, especially when it comes to art. Art's a little bit different than like, hey, we can get the best cancer scans and we could save lives. Of course, we can use AI to do that. That's awesome. But AI can't really create art in this way that humans can. It's just not possible, because art relates to the soul, right? The AI has no soul. So when you're talking about AI as an actor or actress, I understand why you wouldn't want that, because again, as bad as movies are right now, they're still better that we have humans that can actually feel and understand and relate. And the idea that we're going to have a AI slop world with AI slop actresses, and maybe the actresses are talented, but it's not, it's just fake, man. So if I'm going to be for a lot of AI regulation, I don't want us to lose the race to China. So I'm not going to really be for the ones that would slow down medical advancement, because I don't think that is moral. I think that's morally wrong to do that.
4: Absolutely.
3: But I think when you're coming to protecting the idea of art, I really think that's where you should have the most regulation against AI. And people are not going to like that. But what are your thoughts on this? I know you probably have strong feelings on this as well.
4: Yeah, no, I absolutely do. We have talked about AI, you and I, I mean, since the old days, the old show back in Birmingham. I mean, 10 years now, could see it coming to over the past, I don't know, 2 to 3 years of us doing the show in Huntsville. We've talked about AI extensively, and I am firmly against AI replacing actors, because I make a significant portion of my income as a voice actor doing, you know, television promos for TV networks and commercials for global brands. And that's a huge chunk of my income. And I potentially see that income getting cut down the road because of AI. Now, to sit back and say we should completely ignore AI and disregard it as evil, I mean, that also is wrong. It's morally wrong, because AI is here and it's here to stay. And it can help us advance in the medical sector and possibly save lives, as you just mentioned. I would also be a liar if I sat here and told you I don't personally use AI in my office and in my studio, because I do. So we can embrace AI and use it for the good that AI is, but it also cannot be used for everything. Replacing

0: all humans in every facet and every sector, like acting, or in those critical roles, like in the aviation industry, you know, AI computers only going to single pilot cockpits. You know, there are, I'm against that. There are certain sectors where you want humans to be in that role. Yeah, and I want to keep those humans there. But to say that AI is completely inherently evil is also disingenuous, and it's not right.
1: Yeah, but here, I'll give you an example. There's another area I hate. Like, I love Spotify. I use it mainly for the show because I listen to a lot of different podcasts for prep, things like that. But I love music, always love music, like a various kinds of music. And when I put it on, like, make suggestions, they will, every eighth, ninth suggestion is some stupid AI song. And yeah, I can pretty much, I can tell, but even if I can't tell, I'll look and I can tell in about 5 seconds when I look at the artist, because, you know, they all look basically the same. Mm-hmm. And I'll ask, like, is this AI? And it says, your AI. And I'll just block it, because even if it's a song I love, even if it's a song I think, oh, that's a great song, if I find out it was made by a computer, I'm not listening to it on principle. And I really wish Spotify, Apple, iTunes would have a, like, you could actually have a set of something that you could set that I don't want to hear any AI music, because... Exactly. You know, artists aren't making a ton of money unless they're doing like a lot of touring. That's how they get all their money. It's a different world right now. But I definitely don't want to give money to AI. I'm sorry. Like, no. So, because they're not creating. It's just somebody that had a good, was good at making cover art, and maybe they had something to do with the lyrics, and that's great too. But it's still just, it's computer noise. I mean, and when I listen to the lyrics, you can almost always tell the lyrics are shallow and empty. And you could argue a lot of the songs are shallow and empty, and you're right. But I think it goes to a deeper level with AI music. It's trying to emulate human emotion, but it just doesn't get it right. And that's why I think if you want to say we're going to have heavy regulations on this, or if you're going to have it, if you have it in music, it has to be heavily labeled. Like, it needs to have AI, and it needs to have it. In my mind, it should be in the title. It should be on the registered artist. It should be everywhere, so that we can see it. We should have the ability to not listen to it. And then you should just do. And again, I don't even like from a political standpoint, a lot of people in acting and music and stuff, they're a bunch of dirty commies. So it's not like I like these people that much on a political level, but on a personal level, I do love the concept of art. It's the same thing with Matt Walsh. That's probably about as right as you can be, but he's been probably stronger than you on the why he thinks art is incredibly important.
0: It's,
1: and the idea
0: super
1: that
0: important.
1: it's important to the thriving of humanity, and if we're going to give that to a computer, I feel like we lost the race here.
0: Yeah, 100%. And art affects every single person. I don't care if you are someone that's just I think art museums are stupid. You've never been to an art museum because that's all frilly and I'm manly and I'm not into that type of thing. Okay, fine. Look at it this way: your Dale Earnhardt poster you've got hanging in your man cave. That's a form of art. That was an artistic license you took to hang it up because it fit the look you were going for. That's a form of art that AI can't replicate, right? So we can simplify that and say music, it can't be replicated. That's also a form of art. Everything can be turned into a form of art, but AI can't replicate the emotion and feelings, as you just said. Same thing with a voice actor. Same thing with an on-camera actor or an actor in a television show, doesn't TV, movies, whatever. They're trying to do that. But that human emotion is not there. It simply lacks one simple phrase, and that's soul. It lacks soul. Real soul. Soul is a vibe. You know, either one of those, you want to look at it. But it's scary. And in Alabama this week, just appointed its first AI, not czar, but the first AI compliance officer to oversee AI, being used on state websites and things like that. It's here to stay, and it's going to take government looking into this stuff. And again, we've both said it many times, we're against government over regulation and government overstepping their boundaries. Sure, we don't want more legislation on the books, but we're going to have to really legislate this heavily, or hell, we're all going to be without jobs in 10 years.
1: Yeah, well, I just think that there are some sectors that we ought to be especially careful with, and I think we agree, the art, music, filmography, those things have to have protection. But we'll see what happens as time goes on. We'll be right back in just a second.
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4: I'm John Saucier. As U.S. blockade on Iran continues, Iranian state media says Tehran has delivered its latest proposal regarding an end to this conflict. President Trump says while they're continuing to negotiate over the phone, he's not sure if they can reach a deal.
5: Iran wants to make a deal because they have no military left, essentially, and they want to make a deal, but I'm not satisfied with it.
4: That was right before the president went to Florida, where he is delivering an economic speech today. White House principal press secretary Anna Kelly responding to worries about spiking gas prices in light of this war on Iran. Here's her comments on Fox's America Reports.
6: But the good news is that this president built just over the past year and in his first term a strong and resilient economy that, as he said, is not only going to send us back to where we were before, but better than we ever were before.
4: Gas is up by about $1.20 compared to a year ago. 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

0: You're listening to Daily Controversy with Scott Chambers. It's Frivolous Friday. This story is a little bit frivolous, but it is funny. This is from DW. Former First Lady Jill Biden was fully prepared to pay $35,000 for a chance to appear in an upcoming season of HBO's gay hockey drama Heated Rivalry, which I'm going to let you guys guess that I did not watch. Sadly for her, Biden was outbid during the New York City LGBT Community Center's dinner charity auctions on Thursday night, with the offer selling twice to two bidders at $125,000 each. Quote, guess I won't be heading to the cottage after all, but it was all worth it. What a wonderful evening with, I'm fine. She wants to spend her own money to do that, but, like, first of all, what is Jill Biden? She might know a lot about gay stuff because, I mean, it's the Biden family and who knows what Hunter's done, but wow. What does she know about hockey? Like, that's the thing that really bothers me. I was looking into her past. Like, she's never shown any interest. I couldn't find any interest in hockey or knowledge of hockey or really, like, some desire to understand the sports world. There wasn't really that. I guess it was just, I want to be in a cool HBO show. I'm like, you were the freaking First Lady. Like, everyone knows your name. You're one of those most well-known people in the world. Like, it's not the end of it because you're not in some gay hockey drama. Yeah, I mean, most people don't want to be in that stuff anyway, so I just want to get your thoughts on that. It seems a little bit excessive. And why do you think Jill wanted to do this? Was it just so she could get more street cred, or was it to help, I guess, her husband's legacy out? I mean, what's going on here?
1: So we talked about this show, this TV show, Heated Rivalry, on this very show.
0: Yeah, you and Kelsey did, because I was sad.
1: Yeah, with Kelsey about 2-3 months ago. And because of that, I watched the entire series, and basically, let me sum it up, it went like this from that conversation. I will say, I think it was actually a pretty good show. It may go against, you know, moral beliefs and all that, but it was overall a pretty decent show, and I watched it based on the conversation from this show. But basically, I can sum it up like this. I was watching a gay porn, and some hockey talk broke out frequently. That was it. That show was not about hockey. That show was about two men doing some bad stuff. Or good stuff, depending on your view of the thing. But why Jill Biden wants to be in that it's mind-blowing. When I saw that headline, I thought, wait a second, why does Jill Biden want to go to the cottage? I could think of plenty of other people related to politics that probably want to go to the cottage. I'm looking at you, Senator from South Carolina. Biden?
0: I hate to say it. That could be either senator from South Carolina. I'm not saying their names.
1: No, I'm just saying.
0: But just saying it could be either of them. And it's free speech. I can say that. I'm not ashamed.
1: Of course. You're absolutely right.
0: Also believe in evidence. So
1: that's right. But there's other ones. Former transportation secretary might want a trip to the cottage. You know, there are others. There's a couple
0: people.
1: Yeah,
0: he's open about it. Yep.
1: There's a couple of people in the Trump administration right now who would openly say they want a trip to the cottage. But Jill Biden? Why?
0: That's funny you mentioned that, because Scott Bessin, Treasury Secretary, he's gay. He's openly gay, but he doesn't talk about it. He talks about being Treasury Secretary. I love that. Like, that's, if he wants to be gay, that's his life. He's an adult. That's his business.
1: No issues with it. Correct.
0: But I'll tell you what I do have an issue with, though. I hate it when people are all in their face about it. It's the same thing, and maybe this is maybe to a lesser degree, but it still bothers me. It's like when people are vegan and they have to tell you about it, like, all the time. It doesn't even matter if you just met them. Like, they could be having a heart attack and, like, on the side of the road, and if they're vegan, they're not going to ask you to call an ambulance. They're going to tell you that they're vegan first. I mean, they always will do that. And I find that, too, not with all gay people, but with some gay people.
1: Tell the paramedics
0: all they talk
1: I'm
0: about.
1: Vegan.
0: Yeah, it's like it's all they want to talk about. It's like, you got to tell that is this the only thing about your life that you find interesting? Because people are supposed to be, you're supposed to have, like, there's got to be other things in the world, right? Like, whether you're a vegan or one of these other things, like, I don't really care. That's your business, but be interesting. And that's why I like Bessin. He's funny. He's interesting. He's brilliant at what he does. So he doesn't talk about his personal life. And he comes from the old school, man. Used to be people didn't talk about their personal lives that much, especially in politics. And that was a better world, man. Better world when everybody kept their personal life personal. And especially if they had things that were maybe, like, not quite as traditional as others. Like, they just, they would keep their mouths shut. And you mentioned that, you know, AOC said there were some gay presidents, and we both, you said Obama definitely is gay. And
1: I did
0: I don't
1: not
0: know if
1: say
0: I agree
1: that.
0: With that.
1: I
0: well,
1: did not say
0: yeah,
1: that.
0: Yeah, you said don't repeat this, and I'll deny it, but you said Obama's definitely gay. And but you did also mention James Buchanan. So
1: yeah,
0: I
1: James
0: mean,
1: Buchanan.
0: He's also a Democrat, so that doesn't surprise me.
1: Yeah, our 15th president allegedly was the first gay president that we had. He was not out.
0: We all know
1: but,
0: that, though.
1: But
0: maybe.
1: It's been speculated that his partner was William Rufus King, who was a senator from Alabama. He was a diplomat who served the served back in the early to mid 1800s, and 13th vice president from Alabama was allegedly James Buchanan's partner. They weren't out publicly about it, but everyone called them Aunt Fancy or Mr. Fancy and Aunt Nancy, and because one had more of a feminine role or whatever, and they lived together for many years. Our friend Michael Hart, who is a talk show host out of Birmingham, has a book called Unknown America. And he talks at great length in that book about William Rufus King from Alabama being in a relationship with James Buchanan, saying, look, we've already had our first gay president. So, yeah, there's been lots of speculation, but for AOC to say it with fact, we have no official proof because there has not been an openly gay president yet.
0: Yeah, well, I mean.
1: So her statements, again, it's just not true. She didn't throw allegedly in there. That changes a lot of things.
0: Yeah, it's just who knows? Maybe it's true, maybe it's not. But we know a lot of times political rumors are just that, rumors. And just like the South Carolina senators, those are rumors, even if they have very strong evidence
1: of course.
0: Rumors.
1: Exactly. But I'm still puzzled by this whole topic. Why was Jill Biden wanting to go be in season two of Heated Rivalry? There's so many more. You could have told me Barack Obama, and I'd been like, okay, I could see it, maybe.
0: Yeah, I could definitely see that.
1: Hell, you could have probably told me George W. Bush, you know, but Jill Biden?
0: Jill, she likes it. I'll say, she loves attention, and she loved being, like, everyone likes being, I'm sure every woman would like to be first lady. Probably, maybe not all of them. I think, George W. Bush's wife, she didn't like it as much as, like, she didn't like the spotlight. It just wasn't her thing. She was a great first lady. She was a wonderful person. I don't have any problem with her. But you could tell she didn't like it as much. Melania, she's come into it more the second term, and I think she's begun to enjoy it a little bit more. But I could tell the first term she didn't like it.
1: She
0: hated it.
1: She hates it now or not, she's at least embracing the role.
0: She's embracing
1: more
0: it. Oh, she likes it.
1: Using it to her advantage, yeah.
0: Yeah. And so Melania, she's and anything, sometimes it just takes some time to get used to it. I understand. But the gay hockey stuff, I mean, it's Jill. Jill's like what? I mean, she's not as old as, she's in her 60s at least. Like, what?
1: I think, yeah.
0: What relevance would she have in that movie about some gay hockey Canadians from, I don't know, was this the 90s or something, or 2000? I don't
1: know.
0: Yeah, what
1: it was, I think
0: from.
1: It started in the early 2000s and sort of flashed forward throughout, finally up to today. So I'm guessing season two is going to happen.
0: Well, these are Canadian hockey players, right?
1: Yeah, they're Canadian. One's Russian and one's a Canadian hockey player. She's 74. Dr. Jill Biden is 74 years old. Still, a 74-year-old woman wanting to be in a gay hockey drama is just odd to me.
0: Yeah, a lot of people will say that they find the Canadians to give off that vibe, which I think is very unfair. I mean, you can't just say that because, you know, Trudeau, I mean, that's different, even though he's dating Katy Perry.
1: Katy Perry, yeah.
0: Yeah, so, I mean, maybe he kind of gave up that lifestyle and he met Katy Perry and he's like, I'm not doing this anymore. I like Katy Perry. And you know what? Good for him. I'm glad he was able to see the light on that. But I do find it a little bit weird. This is totally irrelevant, but I think they both went to Coachella or something like that. Or maybe it was
1: they were at Coachella last weekend. They sure were.
0: But he's 54 and he's like wearing a t-shirt and like cut off jeans. And I'm just like, dude, you were the Prime Minister of Canada for a long time.
1: And if you ever go to Coachella, it's all about the fit. It's all about the fit. You got to be Instagram ready. And that's what he was going for, something that a 19, 20-year-old would be doing. But
0: yeah,
1: it's all about Coachella fit.
0: Yeah. I mean, Sabrina Carpenter, we're not going to get to this, but she did get in trouble because some lady did like a crazy loud noise that I'm not going to emulate. And it's like, I guess it's something the Arabs do. And like, I guess it's kind of like a war cry. And she's like, oh, you don't respect my culture. But I was like, why can't you just say no? No, I don't respect your culture. I think screaming out like an idiot, if that's your culture is awful, and I don't want a part of it. Like, but she had to, well, you know, I mean, it was annoying. It was disruptive. Like, she's trying to do a musical number, a sing-a-song, because people have paid for it. Some lady's screaming out like a freaking banshee, and she's like, what is wrong with you? And the only thing she did wrong was kind of apologize, because that's the part I couldn't stand. Like, why are you apologizing? And if anyone's disruptive when I'm trying, like, for especially musicians, I don't care why you're disruptive. Don't be disruptive. And then don't say, well, that's my culture. I was like, yeah, well, this is why Trump called the countries you're from crap hole countries, because your culture does stupid things like this when people are trying to freaking listen to a song. So all I know, whenever I saw that, I'm like, I wanted ICE to be there and immediately ship that person off. I don't even care if they're American. I think at that point, you interrupt a musician with some crazy screaming, you're done. You're going to Somalia. We don't care if you're from there. We all agree on that one. So, all right, we got to take a quick break so we don't lose so we got to have enough time for the last segment. We'll be back in a second. WVNN.
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3: Here's your weather update from the Way 31 Storm Tracker Weather Center.
4: We'll keep partly cloudy skies with us through the rest of your Friday afternoon. Few peaks of sun here or there. High temperatures today will only make it into the upper 60s for highs. As we head into the evening and overnight hours tonight, rain returns once again. From the Way 31 Storm Tracker Weather Center, I'm meteorologist Amber Kulick.
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5: Alabama is under attack. Illegals pouring across the border. Criminals targeting our law enforcement. Radicals threatening our way of life. Alabama needs an attorney general who won't back down, who won't look the other way. That's Jay Mitchell.
6: I'm Jay Mitchell. You sneak across the border, be prepared to be sent home. Attack law enforcement, get ready to stare down both barrels. And stand with radical Islam, and you can Allah Akbar your butt all the way back to the Middle East.
5: Jay Mitchell, a fighter who will deport illegals, crack down on criminals, and ban radical Islam and Sharia law. Jay Mitchell for Attorney General.
6: I'm Jay Mitchell. I love Jesus Christ, family, and the great state of Alabama. And you have my word. 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
0: You're listening to Daily Controversy. It's Frivolous Friday. We got Scott Chamber. It's the last segment of the day before your wonderful weekend. And this one's interesting to me. Mike Vrabel, this is from Outkick, may not survive the Russini scandal as coach of the New England Patriots. Now, this guy went from a, what was it, a 14 or a 4-13 team to a 13-4 or something like that, or 14-3. Whatever it was, he had an amazing team, and he did, and like they did it with, it wasn't like they had the kind of talent that a lot of other teams did. They had a great quarterback and they had a couple key players. They didn't have the all-around talent as some of the other NFL teams that went, you know, that they were able to beat in tight games. But this thing with the Atlantic, I guess, or New York Times lady, it looks like it's already affected the draft. He wasn't directly involved with that. There's some reporting coming out that he may not be coaching this year. I think it's not going to run away from coaching his whole life. I doubt that he would. But, I mean, this is either a really good thing that coaches are being held to a higher standard than other people. I'd actually like to live in that world where coaches are held to a high standard. But I understand why they fired her, because she's a reporter that's allegedly sleeping with a coach that she covers, and that's an issue. But she is not a member of the Patriots. She doesn't work under Vrabel. She has no connection. Mm-hmm. There couldn't be a sexual harassment thing there, because again, that you have to have some sort of relationship that's employee-employer. Right. I mean, like, so he's not, there's no legal reason why he would have to go. I don't think the Patriots would make him go, even though Robert Kraft is a definitely more traditional kind of guy. Maybe he just wants to, maybe he really just cares about his marriage. Married for over 20 years, and this is something that could destroy it. Maybe he's thinking, I'd rather miss out on coaching than ruin a good marriage. And maybe he wants to see if he can do the right thing. And I respect him for that. I mean, obviously, he got put himself in this situation. But what are your thoughts here? Because you often, if there's no pressure on a coach from the team angle and there's like some sort of personal scandal, usually the coaches just are fine. This seems like it might be self-pressure.
1: I think if Robert Kraft wanted to, you know, educate anyone on anything related to a marriage or getting caught outside of your marriage, maybe he would have told him to go to a sort of an unmarked massage parlor in a Florida strip mall and could have got away with it or something. But stepping out on your wife with a reporter, a member of the press, again, it's a crappy thing to do, but it's not illegal. It doesn't violate any NFL rules. I don't know why they would part ways with him, because as you mentioned, she does not work for the organization. Allegedly, he and his wife met at a Utah restaurant on Sunday for emergency marriage counseling. So if that is true, then you know, there could be some teeth to this story that there's now trouble in paradise, and it's very well likely related to this story. But as far as him being let go, why? You know, if the man can coach football just because he may be an immoral jerk off the field, if he can coach the game, why cut ties with him?
0: Yeah, again, that's why I don't think the team would. I think it would be I think maybe if his wife said, we're going to work on our marriage and you're going to have to, you know, you can't do that and be working 80 hours a week. Like, and I would understand her perspective on that. I think that would be a reasonable ask if that was what it was. So maybe and that's why I'm saying I think it wouldn't be from the team. I think he's the best coach of the year last year, arguably. I mean, I don't think it would even be that close.
1: Yeah.
0: So hopefully, you know, I'd love to see him work it out and work through this. I mean, this happened with Roy McIlroy and his wife, because Roy
1: very similar situation too.
0: He had I think he was with a female reporter, and he decided, like, he came clean and they worked through it, and now they've gotten past it, and they have a healthy marriage again. Obviously, he learned his lesson. Of course, I want to tell people compare Rory to Tiger, and I just want to be clear. Rory, like, any sort of stepping out is wrong. It's terrible. You never should do it. But Tiger stepped out with like 50 different waitresses and didn't give a crap and was a terrible person. Like, I loved, and by the way, I love his golf. I actually like Tiger Woods as a golfer. I think he's funny. I think he did. I think he did great for the sport. But
1: oh, no question.
0: I mean, Rory stepped out for a small amount of time with one person and then did everything to reconcile and hasn't had any issues since then. It wasn't a 6-year affair by any means, so I'm not trying to say it's justified, but I do think the length and then the amount does make a difference, and it always has and it always will. So I don't put them in the same category for
1: Rory knows how to drive as well. There's a little bit of a difference. I mean, he's a foreigner who came here who's used to driving on the wrong side of the road and still hasn't crashed a car and flipped it upside down on multiple occasions. So have to give him that credit too. That's the difference between him and Tiger.
0: Well, Tiger's you know what? If Tiger's problem is he's worth well over $1 billion and he's cheap. You know, he's the cheapest. Dad was cheap. He's cheap. Like, yeah, exactly. And that's the fun. Like, there are people that don't have much money, but they're not that. They spend way too much and they're always in debt. And there's people that are like really like high priced lawyers or doctors and they're always in debt. And it has to do with like a character trait. And it's good that he's not just wanting to blow money, but like, look, dude, you're over a billion. You're like, you don't have to have a driver. You can get people that will not really mention like any of your privacy concerns and right. You'd be fine.
1: Just using an Uber. I mean, the user of the agreed to, you know, policy with Uber that you sign up for in the app, the drivers can't talk about you and all that. Just use Uber for $20 to get somewhere, dude. They're not going to out your personal life, but don't drive yourself, you know. These latest charges in Florida, I think he's going to beat them. I don't really think there's enough there. I mean, we know he wasn't drinking and driving or anything like that, so let's be clear on it. It was apparently medication-related.
0: Yeah.
1: But, dude, hire a driver. Get an Uber. That can be his downfall. It's insane.
0: Well, he will lose his license for sure, because that's an administrative charge and not submitting to the urine test is, like, I think in Florida they'll cut it off for a year almost always, like, there's, especially in cases where like this. And so they could do something like that. He's probably not going to jail time, but
1: no, people don't realize though too, Chris, a lot of times, man, a medication prescribed by your doctor, just because your doctor writes it for you, it can have the same effects of you getting drunk and getting, you know, just totally lit and getting behind the wheel of a car. If you you're going to face charges. It doesn't mean you're a bad person. You weren't trying to put people's lives in danger, like drinking and driving. But it can happen, and Tiger's going to have to deal with that. But as far as, you know, the DUI charges, he's going to beat that.
0: Yeah, I mean, we only got 30 seconds, but I'd mention, like, you know, Britney Spears, she had the DUI plus other substances, at least one other substances, and just so people know, and this was years ago, but only about 27% of people with DUI only had alcohol in their system when they checked for other substances. So most people, when they're getting caught for DUI, it's drugs and alcohol. In fact, correct, more than 70, maybe 80% now, because that's from like 10 years ago. So, you know, don't do dumb things. Hopefully, exactly, Brittany would learn, but, you know, maybe her and Tiger can can talk this one through. All right, well, that's everything we have for today. We will see you guys again on Monday. God bless.
1: See ya.
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13: Up for seniors. I'm Lisa Brady, Fox News. President Trump just delivering that message at the Villages in Florida.
14: No tax on tips.
13: Highlighting benefits of what he still calls the one big beautiful bill.
14: No tax on overtime. No tax on Social Security.
13: A day after signing an order aimed at expanding access to retirement accounts, the president says Republicans have common sense policies. Democrats argue he's sending prices and the country in the wrong direction. While he's in Florida, May Day protests are happening across the country, spearheaded by a coalition of organizations, including labor and teacher unions, climate groups, Democratic socialists, and Communist Party chapters.
15: One group here, Free DC, says it's protesting because the Trump administration has gutted local union jobs, is hunting and killing people in the streets, and building an empire of detention.
13: Fox's Rich Edson. In North Carolina, multiple school districts canceled classes for a day of civic action. Before traveling to Florida, the president telling reporters Iran wants to make a deal, but they're asking for things he can't agree to.
14: But we just had a conversation with Iran. Let's see what happens. But I would say that I am not happy.
13: Also calling Iran's leadership disjointed.
14: Very argumentative with each other. They come back. One says one thing, one says another. They're very confused.
13: For now, a ceasefire and a blockade continue. A second Florida grad student missing for more than 2 weeks is dead.
16: What began as a missing persons case ended with the discovery of a monstrous crime.
13: Hillsborough County Sheriff Chad Cronister confirming a body found in Tampa Bay is identified as Nahida Bristy. A roommate of the other student already found dead is in custody facing murder charges. The motive still being investigated. 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
13: Just getting word that a federal appeals court is temporarily blocking a federal rule that allows the abortion drug mifepristone to be sent through the mail. Access that's grown more important in recent years as more states have passed abortion restrictions. A criminal case over a suspected voter data breach in the 2020 election is tossed out.
21: A Michigan judge dismissing all felony charges against a former Adams Township clerk and her lawyer, who Attorney General Democrat Dana Nessel accused of giving unauthorized access to voter data in the 2020 presidential election. The judge ruling the charges were based on a faulty understanding of the Michigan Freedom of Information Act. In another blow to Nessel, who criminally charged 15 others with attempting to falsely certify President Donald Trump as the winner of the 2020 election, another district judge in Michigan tossed those cases last year. Jeff Manasso, Fox News.
13: It's Derby weekend in Kentucky. Fox's Carly Shimkus is there.
22: It is fantastic to be here at Churchill Downs for the 152nd Kentucky Derby. A huge crowd, and it's actually expected to get even bigger with an estimated 150,000 people in attendance. So tomorrow is, of course, a big race, and it's expected to be an open field, which means that any horse out of the 20 could win. But there is a lot of buzz around Renegade Commandment and Further Ado. And today is the Kentucky Oaks, which is a race for three-year-old fillies or female horses. And everybody is wearing pink right now because it's also in celebration and support of breast cancer awareness.
2: Mint juleps remain a popular part of the Derby tradition, though, with the crowd expected to run through 10,000 bottles of bourbon this weekend. A mixed start to May on Wall Street, the Dow dropping 152 points, but the NASDAQ topping 25,000 for the first time. The S&P also with another record close. I'm Lisa Brady. This is Fox News.
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4: 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We had bought something brand new, and they helped us move that as well. 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

0: is we're discussing it, and people will say, well, you know, we never landed on the moon.
1: I know.
0: A lot of people don't believe it.
1: Well, a lot of people think the world's flat.
0: That too.
1: They just don't
0: And
1: get it.
0: you can usually tell by their heads because they're flat, you know.
1: I know. Hopefully their account values won't go flat if we do have another great crash. You know, I hate to talk about this, but I guess it's the reason why I'm an asset preservationist, because as you get older, you really just don't have the wherefore to get your money back if we do have a crash, because of the timing and uncertainties that could happen. There's so many uncertainties, especially with our economy and our debt. The biggest thing is I can see a headline now, and I don't want to see this headline. I really don't want to see it. United States devalues their currency. United States bankrupt. What would happen in the world if these headlines started coming out? But we already know we had headlines of the Great Recession back in 2008. That was a big headline. But the greatest crash in Wall Street's history, man, that's a huge headline. I just don't really want to be caught in the crossfire of what could happen with my retirement money if we see these kind of headlines. You know, when you see those kind of headlines, and you probably see them on the internet now instead of the newspaper so fast, news travels so fast now, Rusty. By the time you see it, it's too late. There's all kinds of sayings about kiss it goodbye, you know. It's bad when you realize something too late. It's a sinking feeling. I have people all the time say, well, I'm going to wait because I think the stock market is going up a little further. And I get it. But the thing is, if you look at history, it usually does these weird things. It'll correct a little bit and then it'll boom again. But just before the next correction, if there's a down, sort of like the 2008 recession and 1929 depression, if you see it's acting weird right before it does things. Usually before you have the big down, it has the biggest up there ever was. And that's the weird thing about humans, is that when they see this big up, they want to ride the wave of success. But what headline could be the next day? Do you want to be a main headliner when you're older? Stock market crashes or something worse. I hear these folks all the time say, well, my money is diversified, or I put more money in bonds. Let me just tell you, if interest rates go high, kiss those bonds goodbye.
2: See you, sucker.
1: Not really, but maybe the value of them. If you own a bond, it has less value than the ones that are being created, the new ones. Nobody wants your bond. You have to sell them at a discount. Yeah, sure, you can hold them long term, but you're getting a lower rate of return. You've got to beat inflation the best you can, but you don't want to lose your assets by trying to beat inflation. You don't want to lose your assets by trying to beat anything. What's that old saying? A bird in the hand is better than two birds in a bush. I think that's probably true when you get older. Why would you keep trying to get more and more birds when you might lose all of them or a lot of them? 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I had a guy call me the other day and he said, hey, I found this 15% guaranteed investment. 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Guaranteed income is a totally different thing. You know, I see these things all the time where people say, well, I'm getting 7 and 8%, David. Really? Guaranteed. I can't drop below 6% or 7% or 8%. You know what it is? It's an income rider. It's not real. Most of those things, when you die, just go away. They say, what? They didn't tell me that. Well, guess what? That's not right to tell somebody something like that. That's why the regulatory people have a job. You should tell people everything, good, bad, and ugly, the most you can. Of course, life is like that. You got to take the good with the bad and the ugly. But I tell you one thing I don't want to take is losing my assets when I need my money or my income. And I don't care what kind of headline or what kind of saying or what kind of misquote

0: things out there, I don't know of a guaranteed 15% annual rate of return. I just don't know one. Now, somebody please, if there's somebody out there that can guarantee you 15% guaranteed rate of return, either it has a government guarantee backing it up or some type of insurance company backing it up and it's compounding and it's real, I want to know where it is. And I'm talking about long term. I'm not talking about 1 year, 2 years, some kind of bonus, nothing. I'm talking about, is there really a lifetime or almost lifetime where you can't lose your assets guarantee of 15% guaranteed per year? I know people can say that. And one reason why I'm saying this is because supposedly there's some advertising out there that's saying stuff like that. And it's just not true. First year returns are different. Long term is where it's at. You could make a lot of money in the stock market, but long term is where it's at. Do you get to keep it? There's even sayings about that. I think, what was his name? Will Rogers had a saying. He said, I'm more concerned about the return of my money than the return on my money. I think he said it well.
1: Mm-hmm.
0: And he was a trickster anyway, because he was pretty good at roping and riding, I think, and had a lot of wise sayings. And I like that saying. But headlines, man, that's headliners. They're big. What will your headliners say? You know, when you look at people's grave sites, the gravestones, if you see these things on the internet, sometimes they've got these people that died. They'll show them when they were young, and then they'll come up with wings like they're already dead.
1: Yeah.
0: They'll have their grave marker right there, and they'll have something on it, like what they did, what they were known for. Like Mayberry, for example. Barney Fife, I think it had a picture of him in his little deputy suit on his gravesite, if that was accurate. It's just like, what are you remembered for? Who are you? Do you want to be remembered for, are your family remembering something that happened bad in the end? Like you lost your ass? That's not a good one. I don't like that. I wouldn't want a gravesite that said he was a good guy, just lost everything he had. I'm sure they wouldn't put that out there, but you know, family look at it and say, well, he was a good investor until the end. What's your headline going to be? I know we're running out of time for the first half. What do you think about all this, Rusty?
2: What mine would be? Well, let's see. There's always, I'm trying to remember who it was. Pardon me if I don't get up. I told you I was sick. Stuff like that. 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Remember, the last four digits spell out the word SAFE. 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
1: Get your paper here. Read all about it. David Ernest saves your assets. Yeah, that's like an old-time newsboy out there with that big old floppy hat and people stopping to buy him the newspaper. I cannot remember the last time I bought a newspaper. Nothing wrong with a newspaper, but anything you want to know about the news, it's just a button click away, you know?
2: I know. You know, in Montgomery, we still have a newspaper. I was talking to a friend of mine up in Huntsville the other day. I said, well, just call the newspaper up and maybe they'll put it in the news. He said, David, I got a problem with that. I said, you got a problem with that? Yeah, there's not a newspaper. It's gone, man. I said, Huntsville, Alabama has no newspaper. Huntsville newspaper, like the Huntsville Times?
1: Mm-hmm.
2: And evidently they don't. Maybe there's some little newspaper out there. You know, he was talking about, you got the Yellowhammer, you've got Alabama Today, you've got 1819 News. They're trying to keep newspapers and local programs going, but I think Birmingham still has the Birmingham Post-Herald and the Birmingham News. I don't know if they still have those or not, but Montgomery still has the Advertiser, I think. But if Huntsville lost their newspaper, so to speak, if that's accurate, how did they keep the one in Montgomery? I used to have a friend. He would go out and he'd put out all these free flyers and, you know, the load up the newsstands where you could pull the advertisements out.
1: Mm-hmm.
2: The way I understand, they quit that in Montgomery. The whole situation's changing. News is changing. Nobody's going to buy a newspaper like they used to. It's out of date. The news is not out of date. It's the way they deliver the news. You may buy an investment and it goes out of date. And investments are not out of the picture, but what you own, or what you believed in and what you have may not be working for you, especially as you age. These are the things. Are you out of date? My wife, she says these things every now and then. She says, oh, to be young again, and I could wear this. Or she might see some older lady with a dress on it. She said, that don't look right on her. And I'm going, why? Well, she's not young. I'm going, okay, you know, short skirts on older women. Sometimes it might look pretty good, but I understand as you age, you're supposed to act differently. You look differently. You feel differently, mm-hmm. maybe. I have no problem at all for people trying to act younger than their age. I'm not saying that that's a bad thing. It's just people look at them and they say, that don't look right. Well, when you're rolling around now, or walking around, you got a newspaper under your arm, you're walking down the road, somebody looks at that, they're going to say, what's that under their arm? That don't look right. What is that? Newspaper. I can hear kids now in a few years saying, what is a newspaper? Mm-hmm. What is it? And then you say, well, it's something that you hit flies with, or some people train their dogs with, you know.
1: You put it in the bottom of the bird cage.
2: you wrap fish in it. My mom used to do that a lot. Newspaper liner, you know. What are the people in the future going to think of? What are they going to use to line the bird cages with? But I know what you got to line your life with. You've got to line your life with guaranteed income, guaranteed money. You don't want to lose your honey, and you certainly don't want to lose your money. So you don't want to see these headlines where something bad happened, especially with your money. But here's some more headlines. Kennedy is killed by a sniper as he rides in car in Dallas. The New York Times, 1963. I remember that incident. I think it was in about the fourth grade. They started these speakers on the wall. You know, the principal would yell at us over it sometimes, you know. Oh, settle down in there. You're too loud. You know, all this kind of stuff. I can remember all that. Everybody shaking their shoes because he was a pretty good-sized fella. He turned this thing up real loud. What it was, I guess it was a radio, and he put the microphone, and I guess he jimmied the button where it's on all the time, but it was coming over the speakers, and it was roaring. See, it was so loud, it was just, you know, I couldn't understand it, and I had pretty good ears when I was in the fourth grade. Not so much now, but I asked the teacher, I said, what is all that noise? And she said, they've shot the president. Later on, I went home, and that's all they were playing on TV, is the assassination of the president. And I can remember all of the news media and Walter Cronkite. I can remember him taking his glasses off and looking up at the clock, the time and everything when John Kennedy was pronounced dead. A few days later, I can remember this guy killing this person that killed John Kennedy. And that was played all over the news. But I really didn't understand it, not in the fourth grade. It was just like, what is going on? But it changed the world. I think, honestly, that headline, killed by a snapper as he rides in car, is one of the beginning headlines where we lost our innocence. Why would such a devastating thing happen? Why would we allow it to happen? And then as the conspiracy theories started churning, and then you start reading about it, and then you realize there was a lot of things going on behind the scene that the average citizen had no idea was going on, like attempted assassinations of Fidel Castro. Then it came out, several witnesses came out and said that the person who actually was accused of shooting the president was actually a CIA operative. And mm-hmm. he was there to protect the president. And you just wonder what the truth is. Is your assets really protected? If they're in the stock market, can you really count on some entity saying, hey, don't worry about it. We're going to replace all that money. Just give it some time. It'll come back. And you're 60 years old, 70 years old. What can you trust if you can't trust a government? And I don't think people trust the government anymore. I don't. I know I don't trust everything I hear. Who really shot John F. Kennedy? Would someone please tell me what really happened? I've heard about 10 or 15 different stories. Which one's true? When you hear 10 or 15 stock market scenarios and people telling you how the money's going to work, which one's really true? Who's really telling the truth? Someone who don't guarantee the money with an insurance company or a bank? Or someone says, don't worry about it not having a guarantee. Don't worry about it. It'll be all right. Don't worry about who killed John F. Kennedy. Everything's going to be fine. Our real government's not even running the government. Don't worry about it. What is the money all about anyway? Why does money have value anyway? The government. We have no silver or gold backing this money up like we used to. You know what reserves we really own right now? In reality, Rusty, you know what really is backing up the money?
3: I don't know, because they say there's no gold in Fort Knox. So I don't know. I've heard this term fiat money.
2: Yeah, fiat money. In 1974, I've read this many times and that makes sense, there was an agreement made that they would not invade Saudi Arabia to take the oil if they would use the American dollar to buy all the oil, hence the term petrodollars. Not too long ago, though, the BRIC system came into action, the BRIC, which they've expanded more of the different countries into the system, whereas they defy the decision by Saudi Arabia and OPEC in 1974. The agreement was made with Richard Nixon that if we, this is the supposed story, I can't guarantee it, but this is a story that some CIA operatives have quoted, that we would not invade Saudi Arabia if they would just, everything that's bought and traded was American dollars. So we went on the petrodollar system. You can see now why. Less oil, more inflation, less value to the dollars. We see it going on right now. We also see the stock market dropped real scary-like when all that happened. And then all of a sudden they said, hey, we're going to have peace. And all of a sudden the market lifted some. But it's wishy-washy. What are the true headlines? What are we going to see in a year or two, maybe a few years? Or is ITR absolutely correct? ITR, a research group that says we'll be in a depression by 2030. They've been 95 to 98% accurate. They're the oldest forecast company for economics in the United States, and they've been 95 to 98% accurate. Is this true? They say there's only one way that we can get out of it. That's what they say. What is it that the United States of America, our government, will balance the budget? Do you really believe that's going to happen? What do you think, Rusty? Do you think they're going to balance the budget over the next 2, 3, 4 years?
3: It hasn't happened yet. Plus, there's so much more now to worry about. I'm not saying it's more important, but it takes the front space there. We've got the war going on and gas prices up again. There's so many distractions. I think it just depends on who you are as to what's more important to you, just like these headlines we've been talking about.
2: Yeah, but you don't want your headlines saying, I don't have the income anymore. I don't have the funds to produce the income anymore. Why do you think the government, I'm talking about the United States government, all these different organizations have allowed these companies to trend more to 401ks instead of defined benefit programs. No defined contribution, no more definitions of your guaranteed income based upon how many years you work, but defined contributions, not defined benefit. There's two different ways. A pension guarantees you a benefit based on how many years you worked. It doesn't necessarily have the same value as far as lump sum, may not even have a lump sum that you can get out of it, but it does give you this guaranteed income. Why do you think the United States has trended from that? Why do you think these companies wanted to go from guarantee to risky? Your risk. Transfer the risk from the company to the worker. It's going on like rampant. Now, there is a way that you can transfer it back to guarantee. Yeah, we have it. Absolutely. That's the reason why I'm an asset preservation. You can take your money, whether it be a 401k or an IRA, and you can put it back to the lump sum guarantee, and that everything that grows is guaranteed that it can't go away. Even as it's growing, you could get re-bonuses, big bonuses, whatever. We can manipulate it legally, of course. We can give you stuff that guarantees income, all kinds of different things. But if you don't have the products that the companies don't really want you to have because they're responsible the way they did it with their defined contributions and defined benefits, I mean, the defined benefit programs are almost completely gone. Sure, you can buy your own defined benefit program. And that's what we kind of represent. Guaranteed income, guaranteed money, guaranteed everything. But also, you get extra. The money that the stock market makes, you'll get a certain percentage of that added back to your guarantee. But if the market goes down, you don't lose your current portfolio value ever, which means you can still have your guarantee income. But of course, this has to be privately done more and more and more. And I notice there's another act that's kind of connected to the Clarity Act that has not passed yet. It's been supported by partisan. Democrats and Republicans want this, and they're trying to get it passed that anyone age 50 or older will be able to guarantee to roll any portion of their 401k, 457s, 403bs, IRAs, anything you have, into one of these programs if you so desire. And guess what? The 401k administrators cannot stop you because it'll become a law. Why would the government do this? Why would the 401k administrators and representatives, and I'm not knocking the individual reps, I'm just talking about the big companies that are putting it together, trying to make profits off of it, along with crazy, in my opinion, leftists like Elizabeth Warren out there running around bad-mouthing all over. Why is she behind all this stuff? Why would she? She says she's for the little person. Why in the heck is she so big for the big people? It's like bait and switch. Big liars. Don't get me started. Pelosi, same way. Insider trading galore. AOC said she was a waitress. Now she's a rich, I'm going to say witch, if you know what I'm trying to say. Why would they not care about the American people? And why would the investment companies not care enough about the American people that they would have done this automatically? Why does it take some concerned bipartisan members of Congress to try to pass such a bill? I think they see the handwriting on the wall, actually, where a person, if they're getting close to being closer to retirement, should be able to roll their money to protection and still get stock market gains of some kind. These headlines, they could be bad in the future. If ITR is right, I hope they're wrong. But if they claim we're going to have a depression in around 2029, 2030, or in the early 2030s, and they say it's going to be potentially worse than anything since the Great Depression, would it be worse than 2008? I have no idea. I don't even know if it's coming. All I know is it scares the bahookas out of me. I don't even want to think about that headline. I can't even think about that headline. It's not like the Titanic sinks headline. I can hear it now. Greatest crash in Wall Street's history. 2030. I'm not saying it's going to happen. They're saying it probably will happen. They've been 95 to 98% correct, they've said. I hope that they're wrong this 4% of the time. Maybe this is just a big hoax. I hope it is. Here's another well-known headline. Nixon resigns. Nixon resigns over what? What really happened? Who really knew? Evidently, We realize now that our government is not perfect. They're not spotless. I don't know who to believe, whether the Democrats, Republicans, who was responsible for all that hoopla. But it caused some blowback. You know, after Nixon resigned, the Republican came in, and then the Democrats started having their days again. Probably it affected the future of how people thought. And then they got in there and sure enough did mess stuff up big time. And now people said, well, wait a minute, that was a mistake. We got to go back the other way. Who can you believe? Really? I can tell you who you can believe. You can believe a contract with an insurance company that says you cannot lose your ass sets. Contracts are more ironclad than vague promises. Wouldn't it be something, Rusty, if we could get a promise, if there was no more wars, we could just automatically penalize whoever promised us no more wars, unless somebody jumped on us. You know, I'm not saying that we shouldn't defend ourselves, but what really goes on? Nobody really knows. What about the war of the money? We've heard of the war of the roses. What about the war of the money? That's the war that never, ever stops. It's been going on from, I don't know, how many years? Well, I mean, the Bible had a quote in there about money being the root of all evil. Do we ever think that war will ever stop, Rusty?
3: You know, that's a good question, David. But has it stopped yet? I think since Cain killed Abel with the rock, people have been seeing how they could run over one another. You know, God even charged people to go ahead, go forth and conquer people and enslave them. Of course, this was back in the biblical times, and I'm not a fan of slavery, but there's always been conflict. I just don't think that we can live without conflict. Maybe that's what keeps us going, is the conflict.
2: And maybe it was the curse of Adam and Eve.
3: Maybe so. Who knows? And every time I get myself an apple or see a snake, I think about that.
2: And always when I bite into an apple, I don't want to see half of a worm, because that's really disgusting to see something like that. Do we have wormy apples? Is our economy just full of worms?
3: You know, could be.
2: It's just crazy. And as I said in one of these headlines, Nixon resigns, the Washington Post, 1974, which is a good while back. Most baby boomers remember all that. Another one, headline of 1990, Mandela goes free today. You know, that was a biggie. Here's another one. In 1997, the Daily News printed a really, really big headline, and it was something, a person that everybody loved that had died in an automobile accident, and they were of royalty at one time. Do you know who that person was, Rusty?
3: I do know who that is. It was Princess Diana. And I remember we had some friends over, of all things. We were watching our friend's favorite movie, Smokey and the Bandit. And we turned the VCR off and the news was on and it was talking about that. And, you know, she was a much beloved figure and everybody was really, really upset about it. But, you know, some new stuff has come out now that she didn't die. She faked her own death to get away from the spotlight. I don't know if that's true. There's always somebody going to throw that out there. Yeah. So many people that you've heard of dying supposedly never died.
2: Elvis,
3: Hitler, who else? Princess Diana.
2: Every main character of the history of probably still alive, Methuselah, I guess. Diana's dead is the headlines, you know.
3: Mm-hmm.
2: Diana's dead? What happened? Of course, the Inquirer wants to know. And of course, the Inquirer starts writing about Diana's last words. What were Diana's last words? You know, and I think they said her last words were, what happened? You know, I could understand that if that was true, but we're asking the same question. What happened? Was it really a drunk driver or was it planned? Did the so-called royalty of England put out the, you know, what they call a hitman? We don't know.
3: They make out like the queen was like this gangster, you know. I just can't see that, you know.
2: But, I've seen her dancing to, what is it, Dancing Queen. Seeing her jumping up and down. And she loved that song for some reason.
3: Well, David, I hate to break up this royal conversation, but we're just about out of time. You want to take a couple of minutes and just sum up?
2: sum up all the headlines of the world? I don't think I can, but I can try to do this. I'll sum up a little bit about what we have talked about.
3: Okay.
2: The main headline is whatever you make your life's headlines. What were you trying to do? What were you trying to achieve? Are you successful in your endeavors? Is it family? Is it some kind of benevolent thing? Or are you just trying to work for the root of all evil? But even though the root of all evil is something we shouldn't be working for, we need to have income. We need to have income. We did not set up this system. We are innocent when it comes to who set up the system in the United States and the world about how do you live? How do you survive? Do you have money? And here's the thing. You do not want to lose your ass sense. I don't want to see a headline that says, have lost its ass sense. Don't be in that headline. Give us a call. We want to help you save it all. And there's some numbers you can call in. We got some benefits if you have a meeting with us. If you have $50,000 or more, we'll give you $40 to go to the Texas Roadhouse. Rusty, can you tell people about these wonderful things that they can have if they just try to avoid the bad headlines?
3: Let me just throw the number out there, all the numbers. 833-596-7233. Those last four digits spell out the word SAFE. That's going to get you in touch with David Ernest. You might talk to Too Tall Matthew, Chauffeur Sarah, or Princess Leah. Joe, I think, is around there sometime. In a pinch, he could answer the phone and take a message. But you do want to talk to David, Matthew, Leah, or Sarah. And they'll make sure that you get that no-obligation consultation, have a sit-down. And just for coming in and talking about, oh, I don't know, about $50,000, you're going to hook them up with a gift card to go over to the Texas Roadhouse. It's like food for thought. You'll be having something to eat. You're thinking, well, that David Ernest, he makes a lot of sense. I'll tell you the truth. I do believe if you sit down with him for about 30 minutes, you'll know something about your money that you never knew before after you finish talking with him. And you'll probably want to talk to him again. And it's just that simple. Call that number, 833-596-SAFE. He's got a website at retirewithernest.com. And he is a regular at the Waffle House, which is a lot different than being irregular at the Waffle House. You don't want to go there. But anyway, you can get in touch with him today, talk to him, and your money will be working better for you tomorrow. That's Ernest Financial, LLC. And we talked about that when we were on the pirate ship, LLB, look lots of booty, serving the community for over 40-something years.
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7: Joe Biden is the greatest president who ever lived. 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Aw, crap.
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7: AOC is the second smartest woman in Washington, D.C. 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
6: Take a swipe at the current administration.
7: Donald Trump can kiss my rump, and just in case there's any confusion, that's not the place here under this James Brown wig.
6: And even tell us what's going on Capitol Hill.
7: 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Well, let me just say that whoever I sleep with when I'm overseas ain't nobody's business but mine.
6: 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BSC. What does that stand for?
7: That's crazy, you fool.
6: Well, that makes sense. 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It's got her picture right on it. Just put it in a chair, and when someone sits on her face, you'll hear... That could possibly be the smartest thing AOC ever says. 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Supplies are low, kind of like the average liberal's IQ. It's just another great product from Bumco.
7: Donald Trump can kiss my rump.
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12: Message for seniors from President Trump. I'm Lisa Lucera, Fox News.
13: These are your golden years.
12: The president with that message at the Villages in Florida.
13: But these are really beyond your golden years. This is the golden age of America. This is where we are. We're in a period of time, and you've lived, and you're going to live a long time longer, but you're going right now through the golden age of America.
12: The president highlighting his no tax on Social Security policy while at the 55-plus community, also mentioning his no tax on overtime and no tax on tips plans. This comes a day after he signed an order that would create retirement accounts for people who don't already have them. Democrats argue the president's policies are raising prices for everyday Americans. Before he left Fort Florida, the president was asked about negotiations with Iran.
13: They want to make a deal, but I'm not satisfied with it, so we'll see what happens.
12: The president saying they are continuing to meet by phone. And the president telling lawmakers the deadline to approve the Iran strikes doesn't apply because hostilities have terminated.
14: President Trump sending letters to congressional leaders saying because of the ongoing ceasefire, he doesn't need their authorization for ongoing military operations in Iran. Under the War Powers Resolution of 1973, Congress has to declare war or authorize the use of force within 60 days. But the war with Iran began 60 days ago without congressional approval. The Senate rejecting a Democratic resolution to stop the conflict for a sixth time Thursday.
12: Fox's Kristen Goodwin, but in the letter, the president says the conflict may be far from over, saying the threat posed by Iran to the United States remains significant. As several European nations have been critical of the U.S. involvement in Iran, the Pentagon now says War Secretary Pete Hegseth has ordered the withdrawal of about 5,000 troops from Germany. 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
12: A former Florida congressman has been convicted in connection with a secret lobbying campaign on behalf of Venezuela.
17: A federal jury has found David Rivera, a former Republican congressman, guilty of conspiracy and six other crimes during a five-week trial in Miami. Those crimes included failing to register as a foreign agent with the Department of Justice and conspiracy to commit money laundering. Prosecutors said Rivera secretly lobbied officials in Washington on behalf of the Venezuelan government in 2017 and 2018. Rivera served in Congress from 2011 to 2013 and is a longtime friend of Secretary of State Marco Rubio, who testified at the trial. He and Rubio shared a house in Tallahassee when they both served in the Florida legislature. Rivera faces several years in prison when he is sentenced. Tanya J. Powers, Fox News.
12: The missing Oscar for Best Documentary Feature has been recovered after it was not allowed on a flight.
18: Russian director Pavel Talonkin's missing Oscar for the feature documentary, Mr. Nobody Against Putin, has been found. The trophy went missing after a security official at New York's JFK Airport stopped Talonkin from carrying it onto a Lufthansa flight to Frankfurt, Germany, arguing it could be used as a weapon with no bag to check it in. The Oscar was placed in a cardboard box and never made it to the other side. A Lufthansa spokesperson tells Variety the airline has located the statue and is in contact with the director to reunite him with it as quickly as possible. Michelle Polino, Fox News.
12: The Academy of Motion Picture Arts and Sciences is for the first time addressing the eligibility of films that use artificial intelligence and new rules for next year's awards, saying humans have to be at the center of the creative process. And when it comes to eligibility of performances, only roles performed by humans with their consent will be considered. I'm Lisa Lacera. This is Fox News.
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0: Levin, our number, 877-381-3811, 877-381-3811. It's May Day, May 1. The commies are out. The fascists are out. The welfare recipients are out. People on the dole who are here from other countries, they're out there, all marching, waving their flags. Not our flag, I might add. The teachers' unions? Oh, yes. Well, I want to join in on May Day, May 1, with a little bit of a different message. Tax the Democrats. Oh, yes, tax the Democrats. Redistribute their wealth. Make the Democrats pay reparations for what they did, slavery and segregation. Have my own May Day. Can you get behind this, folks? I think you can. May Day, May Day, May 1. Maybe we ought to have a taxpayer strike. You know, the people who actually pay for everything. Actually pay taxes. I love the people who are on the take all the time. They want more and more from you and me. You know what? Screw them. Screw them. Where do they even have time to do all this protesting? Because they're not working. But they're marching because they want your money. They want your private property. And if you're enormously successful, they target you even more. You're successful because you've created wealth. You didn't rob a bank. You didn't print the money. You're creating services or products that people need and want. You're contributing to society. You're creating jobs and other taxpayers. You're helping to feed families. You're the ones we really got to target. Say these loathsome, good-for-nothing communists, totalitarians, economic socialists, a.k.a. elected Democrats. Oh, yeah. May Day. We should take it as our own. Counter-protest, counter-objections, and so forth. Seriously. Reparations. I've said it before, and I'll say it again. The Democrats should pay reparations. They support them. They should pay them. After all, they did slavery. The Republican Party was founded as the anti-slavery party in the 1850s. Oh, yeah. That's what I believe. Plus, the Democrats shouldn't complain about any of it, should they? This is their ideology. I mean, the Democrats are open to all kinds of people, except patriots. That's right, except patriots. You got this lowlife running in Maine. His name is Graham Platner. He's a regular guy, don't you know, except for the fact that his father was quite wealthy and gave him a lot of money to buy his first house. I don't begrudge that, but he does. Isn't that weird? Take Bernie Sanders with three homes, a multimillionaire. Isn't that weird? Elizabeth Warren, a multimillionaire, Pocahontas. Crazy. Crazy. So the guy's got emblazoned on his chest. A big tattoo. Not just of any Nazi, but of the concentration camp guards, their special insignia. Oh, he was really into it, you know. Says he was going through problems after he left the military. Going through problems, really? Yes. Post-traumatic syndrome. And people do go through that, but most of them don't have concentration camp guard Nazi tattoos burned into their chest, do they, Mr. Producer? No, I don't think so. Just a bad spell. Not a Nazi. He's a commie. What? Wait, what? That's right. At one point, he said he was a communist. Nazi, communist, we all end up the same way, don't we? Don't we, New York City? Having a blast there, aren't you? Oh, yeah. Now, when you consider how many people the Nazis killed, and when you consider how many people the communists have killed, this guy's for the people. Oh, yeah. Just like the Nazis and the commies. For the people. For the people. He wants to redistribute wealth. Tax the rich. Go after the billionaires. He wants to spend day in and day out, the Democrats, subpoenaing Trump. Investigating Trump and the people around him. It's what they've got to do, he said. Says the oyster. What is he, an oyster raiser? What the hell is he? I don't know. The hell eats oysters? Do you eat oysters, Rich? You know, there's a question that's been asked. And I don't know the answer. Rare, I don't know the answer. Who would be the first person to eat an oyster? I think that's a good question. Some of you out there, I like oyster. All right, it's a joke. Keep it to yourself. Graham Plattner was on MS Now yesterday. Now, this is a guy who's backed by Schumer. Even though Plattner was a Jew hater and an Israel hater, but Schumer has to live with these people. You know, Chucky's concerned about his power. He wants to be the Democrat leader no matter what. And he needs these bigots and racists, Nazis and Marxists, the Islamists. They have a big tent over there in the Democrat Party. Big tent. Oh, yeah. Here's Plattner, cut nine, go.
1: Something we're going to have to do, if we're the majority, we need to use the power we get to shut this White House down.
0: Oh, so he wants to shut down the White House. Hakeem Jeffries wants to take over the Supreme Court. See how cool this is going to be? Oh, yeah. Shut down the White House and destroy the independence of the court, turn it into a Democrat Politburo. They sound like communists, they sound like Nazis, and yet they say this is for the people, which, of course, what Nazis and communists say. Now, don't, Mark, you call everybody Nazis? No, I don't. I call Nazis Nazis. I call neo-Nazis neo-Nazis. The guy's got it on his chest. Don't look at me. It's what he's got on his chest. He's going through a bad period. Now he's a communist, you see. Going through a good period now. Oh, yeah, the Democrats are all lining up behind the guy. Go ahead.
1: We do that, I think one of the best ways is through committee hearings and investigations. I want the
0: This guy's got at least a 25-watt brain there, doesn't he, Mr. Producer? We have to do investigations through committees and so forth. Really, yeah, gee, nobody's expecting that. How is that going to help with affordability, Maine? We're heard all over Maine, of course. How is that going to help with affordability? How is that going to help with gas prices, to have a gas bag like this? And how do any Democrats help with gas prices in New England? They oppose drilling, they oppose refining, they oppose more electricity. And then when it's not available or the price goes through the roof, they blame capitalism. Capitalism. Go ahead.
1: Not to function because everyone in the White House is being hauled under subpoena in front of a Senate committee day after day after day.
0: This is a man. No wonder he has that tattoo on his chest. I don't think he's changed that much. No. More Graham Plattner. Cut 10, go.
1: I don't believe a single U.S. Democratic senator should vote for a nominee out of the Trump administration moving forward. I think we need to use all of the power we have around funding and the power of the purse to stop paying for these kinds of stupid wars, stop paying for agencies like ICE, stop paying for the things that the Trump administration is doing that are materially hurting our democracy.
0: Oh, this guy's a genius. Stop paying for ICE. Like the rest of the Democrats, we're not paying for ICE. So all the criminals and would-be terrorists All the rapists. Yes, all the perverts, pedophiles. They get to stay. And we'll make them citizens so we can never remove them. That's right, we'll give them amnesty through the back door. And we're going to defund the police. This guy's back to defunding the police. That'll be swell. 911's not working. 911's not working. So where do your tax dollars go? Not to the police, not to deporting criminals, no. Redistributing wealth to their constituents. To strengthen the Democrat Party. Yeah. Isn't that cool? This guy's a genius. Not that I would ever eat oysters, but I'd certainly never eat oysters knowing that this guy may have raised some of them. You know what I mean, Rich? Bad taste. And stop funding stupid wars. Yeah. The Democrats, now they have Islamists, neo-Nazis, and communists. And, of course, what do they defend? Islamists, neo-Nazis, and communists. The regime in Iran has become a cause celeb for the Democrats and the woke right isolationists. They're the victim. We're the oppressor. Like Israel's the oppressor and Hamas is the victim. Got it? See how that works? Oh, yeah. The poor Iranian regime, if we had only left them alone and minded our own business. Well, we did for 47 years. They were killing us. They were maiming us. They were building nuclear war. Oh, must be a warmonger. We all know America is imperialistic and colonialistic. We all know this. We all know that we seek to bomb elementary schools. We know that. Just like the Jews in Israel. And that Netanyahu, man, he drags us. He's like controlling everything. That all happened to Maine anyway. They used to have people like Ed Muskie as Democrats. Now this flunky,

0: what they went through. Look what you guys did to Kavanaugh. He didn't even do anything. You didn't even have the goods on the guy. Here you have a real neo-Nazi, now a commie. Now that he's going through it, you know, and I'm not a neo-Nazi, I'm more a communist. Oh, okay, very good. And Van Hollen defends him. Bernie Sanders champions him. Schumer defends him. Gillibrand defends him. Other than Fetterman, name one Democrat that rejects this guy. Name one. Other than Fetterman. You can't. You Democrats out there, you proud? I'll be right back.
1: Mark Levin.
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0: 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Maybe you haven't heard about us. 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

0: You remember when Pete Hegseth was taking over the Hot Coals? Because he had a tattoo. But nothing like Graham Plattner's tattoo. And the same Democrats who are defending Graham Plattner and his tattoo are attacking or had attacked Hegseth. Time and time again, we point out what a bunch of hypocrites, what a bunch of liars these Democrats are. How the standards change completely. Hegseth's tattoo had nothing to do with Hitler or any of that sort of thing. Nothing. But they went after him anyway. They tried to use it to stop him from getting the nomination or the confirmation. And NBC News was there to report it. All the news outlets were there to report it. And when we come back, I want you to hear it. Because they're not saying the same about old Graham and his concentration camp Nazi guard tattoo. It's very particular, the man. He's very design-oriented. He wanted that tattoo. Not just a general Nazi tattoo. Come on. He wanted that concentration camp tattoo. I'll be right back.
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5: Fox News, I'm John Saucier. President Trump made his way to Florida today, delivering some economic remarks to senior citizens at the Villages, saying that negotiations with Iran continue and he believes the United States is winning.
6: I spoke to him today. We're discussing. It's a little hard to figure out who their leaders are, frankly. You know, their leaders are gone. The first set is gone. The second set is gone. Khomeini was gone. And they were pretty evil people. Not pretty evil. They were evil. They killed 42,000 protesters.
5: But gas prices have been way up since the war began. White House Deputy Press Secretary Anna Kelly responding to worries about the spiking gas prices in light of the war on the Fox News Channel.
7: But the good news is that this president built just over the past year and in his first term a strong and resilient economy that, as he said, is not only going to send us back to where we were before, but better than we ever were before.
5: Gas prices more than $1.20 than a year ago. 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
0: How are yous on this Friday evening? So, forget about Graham Plattner. Most of us never heard of before. The Democrats want to control the Senate, and they'll control it no matter what. That's their view. They'll do whatever they have to do. Poor guy Plattner, you know, he served in the military, and he went Nazi. Military will do that to people. We hate our military, don't we, America? These are Democrats, you know. That's how they think. Oh, yeah, we can understand why. I mean, you know, remember when they used to call the president a Nazi and all of us Nazis? Oh, look at all the Nazis gathered there and say, well, I have a real one here, and they make excuses. Now he's a commie. Now he's a, you know, well, maybe you'd have put on the other tattoo, the hammer and the sickle. Put him right next.

0: So says what? The Southern Poverty Law Center? And that was good enough for NBC News and their reporter. Yes. White supremacists wear that. What? The Jerusalem cross? Oh, yeah, white supremacists. Had you ever heard of that, Mr. Producer? Nobody ever heard of that. Nobody. Nobody. They rally around this pig who's running for the Senate in Maine. Pig. That's right, I said it. Pig. Every excuse in the book. Every excuse in the book. Go ahead.
1: And pro-Confederate groups among those in full force during the January 6th Capitol attack.
0: Wait a minute. Were they tied them to the Confederacy? White supremacists? The January 6th attack? That Jerusalem cross, man, that's got a lot of symbolism to it. I thought it was just a Christian symbol of faith. No! You don't understand. No, I don't. I really don't. Oh, yeah. White supremacy? The Klan? Oh, yeah. January 6th? Guy's got the Nazi concentration camps? Well, what are you going to do? What are you going to do? We need another vote in the Senate. We need this guy. You think I should endorse Susan Collins? Would that help her or hurt her, Mr. Producer? I wonder if we should ask. Wouldn't that be funny? I endorse Susan Collins in Maine. Oh, my God! That right-winger, Mark Levin, Jew, endorses Collins. But here we have Graham Plattner with a Nazi symbol on his chest. Good man. Good man. Good man. People are nuts. Go ahead. That's it. I wasn't finished. Yeah, it's unbelievable. While I'm on the subject. Mehdi Hassan. Like this guy Hassan Piker. Everybody's named Hassan, I guess. It's like Smith in the Anglo world, I suppose. Mehdi Hassan was on a podcast yesterday. This guy is a racist, a bigot, a Jew hater, a Christian hater, American hater. So, of course, we welcomed him into our country. We don't have enough of that. I want you to listen to this guy. Cut 14, go.
2: These days, Tucker Carlson has a big fan base amongst the anti-war left, who see him as saying the right stuff, trying to stop Trump from illegal wars in Iran, and amongst a lot of Muslims and Arab Americans who see him now as this great champion of Palestine. Wherever I go, literally, Hassan, wherever I go in this country, I do a lot of live events. I do a lot of public events. People come up to me, when are you going on Tucker Carlson? When are you going to do an event with Tucker Carlson? Why don't you do a collab with Tucker Carlson? We love Tucker Carlson. Wherever I go. People ask me more about Tucker Carlson, even in my own family, than they ask me about my wife and kid.
0: Well, maybe they hate you. Can see why. And what this guy's done, and he doesn't even realize, he's revealed the real Tucker Carlson. Tucker Carlson's audience is increasingly overseas, increasingly American haters, Christian haters, Jew haters, increasingly Islamists. Not the people who live under the brutal police state of Islamists. Islamists. He's texted with the enemy in Iran. He put out a video to that extent, but he won't release the texts. He says things about our president and our country that are used by the enemy, whether it's in Iran or Qatar or Russia, on state-run broadcast platforms. He's constantly trashing our military, now our military operation, constantly. Tucker Carlson is sold out to the enemy. He's sold out to the enemy overseas, the Islamists. He's grifting. That's who he wants to attract. He knows the American people, the vast majority of conservatives and MAGA, former Tea Party and current Tea Party, Trump supporters, Republicans, want nothing to do with him, are completely turned off by this thug. But Mehdi Hassan, one of the most platformed

0: formed Hate America, Hate Christian, Hate Jews, Hate Israel, Hate America's founding, and all the rest of it. The people he hangs out with, they love Tucker. Love him. I just hope people are getting the message here now. And there's also a reason why Fuentes now is telling the gropers, another guy which has massive percentage of his audience overseas, and a big percentage of that percentage in Pakistan. It's amazing. It's amazing, these frauds with their numbers. These podcaster frauds with their numbers. It's not Americans who are propping them up. It's aliens, foreigners, people who hate us who are propping them up. That's why they say what they say. Why do you think they say what they say? Because they're trying to appeal to patriots? No, of course not. So that's why Fuentes and the gropers, he's telling his gropers to vote Democrat. That's why Katarlson and the rest of that cabal are rooting for the Democrats to win so they can say, see, told you so, you got to follow us. We know what we're doing. They want to blame it on Trump or people like me when it is they who are destructive and they who are undermining the Republican Party, the conservative movement, and MAGA. That's just the truth. I'll be right back.
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0: So if you're a hardworking individual and you love our country, then why are you a registered Democrat when they're bringing in communists, Nazis, and Islamists? Why? How many more chances do they get? You look at Mondami already. What's he, 3 months in? He's not even 3 months in, is he? Yeah, maybe 3 months. It's a disaster already. Look at London. Look, parts of Britain. It's a third world. It's a disaster. Attacking the cops in our country when we need them now more than ever? And more of them now more than ever? Seriously? And ICE? This concentrated war against ICE by the Democrat Party and their surrogate groups? It's funny, they never talk about Democrat billionaires, do they? Get the billionaires, just don't get Soros. Just don't get that billionaire in communist China, that's one of our guys. They don't hate billionaires, they just hate certain billionaires. Other billionaires subsidize them. It's like the Democrats with the Voting Rights Act that we talked about yesterday. They don't want all blacks to win. If you're a black Republican or you're a black conservative, they will fight tooth and nail to make sure you don't advance. You're not in Congress. You don't get a job in the executive branch. We know this because we've seen it. Doesn't matter. They will do everything they can to destroy you. They don't care about blacks. They care about liberal Democrats who are blacks. Running around calling Trump and Trump supporters Nazis. When they're now embracing one for the U.S. Senate. Not anymore, though. Not since he's decided to run. No, now he's a communist. So that's more acceptable in the Democrat Party. But whatever works. Whatever works. This is why the Democrat Party is dead. It's been devoured by the Marxists, the Islamists, the neo-Nazis. This is why. Because they don't fight these people in any effective way. They embrace them. Because they figure, now they run New York. Now they want to get a majority in the Senate. And do what? What is the Democrat Party agenda for reducing costs nationwide? What is it? What is it? Mr. Call Screener, leave one line open, okay? Just one. I want a Democrat to call me and tell me, what is the national Democrat policy for lowering food prices, housing prices, energy prices? What is it? Oh, I can't wait for this. Especially when they rose all the prices. They rose them all. I guess increased them all sounds better. But they increased all of them. Inflation and all the rest. What's the Democrat Party policy for reducing inflation that they created? What is it? And Mondami, you support Mondami. Well, all of a sudden, he's hit in the face with reality, isn't he? I always knew he was a dumb bastard. I said he was from day one. That was not a nice word. I didn't mean to call him dumb, Mr. Producer. Bastard, yes. Oh, yes. Unbelievable. We have here... I want to tell you about something. You need to protect yourselves because the government is nuts. You need to protect yourself. One day the Democrats will control everything. And they can't stop spending. And because of the way our setup is in our government, I don't think we're ever going to get this debt under control. Not because the president isn't trying, not because the Republicans aren't trying, because the Democrats live by debt. And they don't care if the whole system collapses. Better for them and their revolution, they figure. Now, I want to share two stories with you. It seems the so-called media haven't connected. Story one, the U.S. Treasury's own 2025 financial report. It shows $6 trillion in assets and $47 trillion in liabilities. It's about a negative net worth of $41 trillion. And when you count all the commitments the government has made that are not on the budget but off budget, it's another $300 trillion. Now, that is incomprehensible, isn't it? Since 2021, gold prices and U.S. debt have moved in near lockstep. As debt has gone up, so has gold. So the market's already aware of this and already dealing with it. Story two, in 2025, global gold demand passed 5,000 tons for the first time ever. Meanwhile, mine production grew just 1%, and you can't print gold, can you? 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Two really, really great brand new big shows. I'll be right back.
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4: Troops from a NATO ally. I'm Lisa Lacera, Fox News. The Pentagon announcing 5,000 troops will be withdrawing from Germany over the next 6 months to a year. This coming as President Trump has criticized Germany for what he says is their lack of help with the strikes in Iran.
5: There are 38,000 American troops stationed there right now. It's going to take 6 to 12 months for this to happen. And the Department of War says they're doing this because they just finished a review of the force posture in Europe.
4: Fox's Peter Doocy at the White House. In July 2020, President Trump ordered 12,000 troops to withdraw from Germany, but Congress pushed back and it was not completed before Joe Biden took office. This, as the president says, negotiations are still open with Iran, but so far there's no agreement.
6: Iran delivered the text of a new proposal through a mediator in Pakistan. The details have not been revealed, but President Trump says he's not impressed. expressed. So far, Tehran has shelved any talks about nuclear weapons, and analysts say negotiations are likely to move slowly.
4: Fox's Ashley Webster in Tel Aviv. This afternoon, the president spoke at the Florida 55-plus community, The Villages.
7: We're here to celebrate a policy that benefits every American senior all across this land, and it's called No Tax on Social Security. It's done. It's done.
4: The president claims he's done more for seniors than any other president, but Democrats argue he's making basic needs for seniors unaffordable. A federal appeals court has restricted access to one of the most common means of abortion in the U.S. by blocking mailing of prescriptions of mifepristone.
8: The decision overturns the 2023 federal rule adopted under the Biden administration for now. It's the first major ruling limiting mifepristone access following several attempts since the drug was first approved in 2000.
4: Fox's Laura Cantor. 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
4: An 18-year-old man who led police on a high-speed chase in Kentucky last night has been charged by federal investigators in a bank robbery that left two people dead. Braylon Weaver is charged with armed bank robbery and gun offenses that caused death. Authorities say he entered a U.S. bank branch yesterday afternoon and shot and killed a man, shot a teller, then checked multiple drawers in the bank before leaving. Investigators haven't said if any money was taken. The Kentucky Attorney General says he will pursue murder charges against Weaver. A development in the case of two University of South Florida students who disappeared last month.
13: The remains of her friend, Zamil Limon, were found in a garbage bag on a bridge over Tampa Bay a week ago. Now DNA testing positively identifying the body recovered in the bay as the second missing University of South Florida doctoral student.
14: We have located Nashida Bristy. We have contacted her family.
13: Hillsborough County Sheriff Chad Cronister says Limon's roommate, who's been charged with two counts of first-degree murder, showed no emotion when investigators presented him with details of the killings. Authorities believe the two victims, both originally from Bangladesh, were murdered around the same time. Detectives are still searching for a motive. Lillian Wu, Fox News.
4: Former Miami congressman and longtime friend of Secretary of State Marco Rubio, David Rivera, has been convicted in connection with a secret $50 million lobbying campaign on behalf of Venezuela during the first Trump administration. Preparations underway for the 152nd Kentucky Derby.
15: A huge crowd, and it's actually expected to get even bigger with an estimated 150,000 people in attendance. So tomorrow is, of course, a big race, and it's expected to be an open field, which means that any horse out of the 20 could win, but there is a lot of buzz around Renegade Commandment and Further Ado.
4: Fox's Carly Shimkus at Churchill Downs. I'm Lee Silasera. This is Fox News.
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16: He's here. He's here. 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
0: Hello, American. 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You know, I realized the first time I met Donald Trump was September 2015. And there were thousands of us on the Capitol lawn, legally. And we had amassed this group, Jenny Beth Martin and others, and Tea Party patriots, to oppose the Obama-Iran nuclear deal. You see, ladies and gentlemen, this has been my position since day one. It's been the position of the conservative movement, the Tea Party, since day one. It's been the position of would-be President Donald Trump since day one. And I spoke at that event, as did others, including Donald Trump. First time I met him. Couldn't have been nicer. I want you to hear some of what the president said before he was president on September 9, 2015, at the Tea Party rally, the Tea Party Patriots, fighting hard this Iran nuclear deal. And I want you to keep something in mind. Tucker Carlson was nowhere in sight. Megyn Kelly was nowhere in sight. Nick Fuentes was wearing diapers. Steve Bannon was nowhere in sight. Matt Gaetz, you know, very busy in Florida doing what Matt Gaetz gets in trouble for, I guess. But the fact of the matter is all these so-called MAGA people, all these opinion leaders, all these influencers, none of them were there. Zero. You're talking to somebody that's been part of the conservative movement for decades. Decades. Which is why these frauds and phonies who've sold out to foreign interests are selling out to the Democrat Party. I will continue to confront them. Here's President Trump, before he's President Trump, September 9, 2015, the Tea Party rally on Capitol Hill. Cut one, go.
7: They rip us off. They take our money. They make us look like fools. And now they're back to being who they really are. They don't want Israel to survive. They will not let Israel survive with incompetent leadership like we have right now. Israel will not survive. And then when it's all done, or they think it's all done, they come out with these unbelievable nasty statements that Israel won't be around in 25 years and that we have no dealings and we will have no further dealings with the United States. Now, the people that we were negotiating with and were working on the sanctions with, including, and as an example, Russia, who's selling tremendous missiles to Iran, you know that, ballistic missiles being sold. All of these countries are going to do business with Iran. They're going to make lots of money and lots of other things with Iran. And we're going to do, and we're going to get nothing, nothing. We are led by very, very stupid people. Very, very stupid people. We cannot let it continue. We are a country that owes $19 trillion. We lose everywhere. We lose militarily. We can't beat ISIS. Give me a break. We can't beat anybody. Our vets are being treated horribly. It will change. We will have so much winning if I get elected that you may get bored with winning. Believe me.
0: Unbelievably great. Cut two, go.
7: We're here to tell the world that
0: we... Wait a minute, this is me. I didn't realize it. All right. Start at the top. I'm sorry. Go ahead.
7: We're here to tell the world that we, the American people, reject the cowardice and surrender by our government
17: to the genocidal terror regime in Iran. We are here to tell the world that we, the American people, are more resolute than ever. We are more resolute than ever to destroy those who threaten to wage war against us, our society, and our ally Israel. This enemy makes a grave error in confusing the appeasement of a president and a Democrat party and the capitulation of a Republican Congress with the strength and fortitude of the American people. Never before has a president of the United States, never before has a political party consented to funding and arming the enemy. Never before has a president entered into agreements with a terrorist regime that holds Americans hostages, that has killed and maimed thousands of American soldiers, and that seeks nuclear weapons and ICBMs to attack his own country. Barack Obama makes Neville Chamberlain look like George S. Patton.
0: I'm playing this so you can see the consistency with the president, the consistency with the conservative movement, Tea Party movement, my consistency, of course. And then you can also measure it against some of these podcasters and phony influencers, the isolationists, who were never part of anything we've ever stood for, including the election of the president. I've told you before, it's my view that the MAGA movement is the Tea Party movement, mostly, that's what it is. And we've never changed, and you and I, we've been together from day one. Cut three, go.
17: Let me warn the 7th century throwbacks who like to chant death to America in their home country. We Americans have been threatened better by better than you. We Americans have been threatened by forces far stronger than you. And we've obliterated every damn one of them. The American people do not stir quickly. USA.

0: And so they can hear us in Tehran. The American people do not stir quickly. But when we do stir, you will regret it. Tell the Republicans in Congress it's time to step up, enforce the Constitution, and stop this fraudulent deal. And God bless you, and God bless America.
1: September 9th, 2015. That's right, 10 and a half years ago. The Capitol Hill grounds. Donald Trump. Tea Party patriots. Thousands and thousands. And there were others too. Like Ron DeSantis. Cut four, go.
2: And I'm sick and tired of this administration treating the Ayatollah in Iran better than it treats the Prime Minister of Israel. Everyone has made great points about the billions of dollars Iran gets in this deal, about them having a path paved to a bomb. But let me tell you one main reason why I oppose it. I served in Iraq in 2007, and we were in a Sunni-dominated area, and that took up a lot of the news. But what I noticed in a lot of these intelligence reports was the number one source of death for our service members was not from al-Qaeda in Iraq, not from Sunni insurgents. It was from Iranian-backed groups killing our soldiers with Iranian-made bombs. And this deal not only gives them the billions, not only allows them a path to the bomb, it actually lifts sanctions off the people who perpetrated those attacks, Qasem Soleimani and the Quds Force. That is a gratuitous insult to the lives and memories of the people that I serve with and that have sacrificed on our behalf. So we'll do everything we can to defeat the deal, because Iran is an enemy. They cannot be trusted with nukes. They don't need $150 billion, but we're not going to rub salt in the wounds of the families who lost loved ones at the hands of Qasem Soleimani and the Quds Force. Thank you. God bless you.
1: There were other great speeches by, among others, Ted Cruz at the time as well. Ted Cruz. None of us. Donald Trump, Ted Cruz, Ron DeSantis, me, have changed our positions. None of us. The president deserves our support. Our support. I'll be right back.
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0: I thought it was important to play that. Maybe I'll play more next week with Ted Cruz and others. It's been a principled core position of the Tea Party, of we conservatives, of MAGA, of the President of the United States. It's been our principled core position to prevent Iran from getting a nuclear weapon, to oppose the Obama deal, and to help liberate the people there. That's been our position for well over a decade. And when that protest was done, we moved into the Capitol building peacefully, civilly, and we lobbied against the Obama nuclear deal. It's important to remember this. We have people who claim that they're MAGA, that they were the first of MAGA, that they elected the president. Not one of them, not one, has ever been involved in the Tea Party movement, the conservative movement. Not one of them ever organized anything. Not one of them. They hooked on to the president once he became president in his first term. They hooked on to him in the second election and the third election. But they're not responsible for him being president. They had nothing to do with it. And so these are outsiders. Most of them broadcasters, comics, phony entertainers, punks like Fuentes. Still prepubescent, but a teenager at the time. They had nothing to do with building this movement. Nothing. Zero. They're grifters. And now they're stabbing the president in the back, every damn one of them. Now they want him to fail. They're isolationists. They've sold out to the Democrat Party. They have sold out to foreign governments. They have sold out to foreign viewers, places like Pakistan and other places, who love their rants against America, who love their rants against the president, their rants against conservatives, their rants against our military, state-run media in Iran, in Qatar, in Saudi Arabia, in Russia. Play them. Play what they say about our country and our president. These are evil people. Evil to the core. Of course, the New York Times, Washington Post, Politico, Axios, Mediaite. Of course, they promote them to do damage because they want us to lose the midterm elections. So does the woke right isolationist neo-fascist. They want us to lose too. They want to burn down the Republican Party, burn down the MAGA movement, burn down the conservative movement. You want to know why? Because they're not responsible for any of it. They're freeloaders. Freeloaders. They haven't written anything. They haven't organized anything. They appear at other people's events, whether it's Turning Point USA, the Republican National Convention. They appear at other people's events. They're not responsible for any events. They haven't built this movement, the conservative movement, the Tea Party movement, and now MAGA. Crazy. And then they deign to lecture us about what we're supposed to believe. What we're supposed to believe. And they belittle us the way Hillary Clinton belittled us. They belittle us the way the Democrats belittle us. Now you're stupid. Now you're a neocon. Now you're a warmonger, all of you. There's something wrong with you, not them. Not with their UFOs and their demons. No, no, no. It's you. It's me, Mr. and Mrs. America. Something wrong with us, you see. How many of them have come out against this guy, Graham Plattner, today? None of them. None of them. Why? Why is that? And they attack you. My audience and other audiences that are in radio and TV. They belittle you. They act like you don't exist. 14 million of you. They act like you don't exist. And they dismiss you as boomers. Of course, they wouldn't have a pot to pee in if it wasn't for their parents and their grandparents. They wouldn't have a country to live in if it wasn't for their parents or grandparents. But they're smarter, you see. And here you have middle-aged frauds and phonies going through their own middle-age crisis, trying to act like these individuals. It's important to know and to remember our own history as patriots, American patriots. We don't push Sharia law. We don't push Qatar. We don't push Russia in Iran. We push America. I'll be right back. Folks, history is unfolding right before our eyes. The President of the United States has delivered an incredible, consequential first year, restoring strength at our borders, rebuilding American confidence, and putting this country back on a path of common sense and constitutional principles. I believe our system was never meant to rest on one leader. It depends on millions of informed, engaged citizens who are willing to stand up for faith, family, and freedom. There's more work to be done, and that's where we come in. I want you to join AMAC, the Association of Mature American Citizens. 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And join the Association of Mature American Citizens today and be part of...
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3: Fox News, I'm Tom Rigotti. The White House insists the War Powers Act does not apply to the current situation with Iran because of the current ceasefire. Fox's Peter Ducey reports.
4: Negotiations with Iran continue. As the White House writes to Congress, the hostilities that began on February 28, 2026 have terminated. That's key, because if those hostilities ran longer than 60 days in a row, President Trump would need to ask Congress for permission to continue to comply with the War Powers Act.
3: Thousands of people across the U.S. skipping work and school to participate in today's May Day protest. Fox's Mike Tobin is in Chicago.
5: The Chicago Teachers Union, very powerful, had called for classes to be canceled today so you could have students supplement the numbers of the demonstrators.
3: The union's request was denied, but the superintendent of schools provided buses to take students to the demonstration after the school day ended. 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
0: Welcome back, America. New York Post. Let's see here. By David Harsanyi, he's a really excellent writer. Democrats' leftist takeover is complete with Graham Plantner's rise in Maine U.S. Senate race. No, I'm not giving this up right now. This is too important. Governor Janet Mills of Maine has suspended her U.S. Senate campaign after failing to raise enough money to compete in the coming Democratic primary with socialist Graham Plantner. He's not a socialist. Not anymore. He's a Marxist. He was a Nazi. He will now almost certainly face the perpetual centrist Republican Susan Collins in the general election. Senate Minority Leader Chuck Schumer and Democratic Senatorial Campaign Committee Chairwoman Kirsten Gillibrand immediately backed Plantner, proving there is virtually nothing a leftist can say or do that is disqualifying in today's Democrat Party. That's so true. So true. So for 20 years, you've had a Totenkopf skull and crossbones tattoo. That's what I'm talking about, that Nazi concentration camp guard tattoo. The paramilitary organization that led, planned, and executed the Holocaust. No problem. No problem. You'd think that picking this symbol out of all the symbols that exist in the entire world would be an issue. Not for Schumer. self-styled defender of Jewish interests and author of the 2025 book, Anti-Semitism in America, A Warning. In keeping with his tattoo's message, Planter has also praised the Islamic supremacists of Hamas, a massive terrorist organization, which, let's face it, is not exactly extraordinary among progressives these days. How about boosting social media posts by neo-Nazi Holocaust deniers like Stu Peters? Oh, but he had just gone through a phase. The military did it to him. Does Schumer care that Platner is a self-described longtime fan, an obsequious podcast guest of Jew-hating conspiracy theorist Nate Cornichamia, or whatever the hell the guy's name is? So there's another one. Apparently not. Does it matter to Schumer that the candidate also referred to himself as a communist? No. Clearly, the stigma of that word is fading quickly on the contemporary left. Some Democrats laugh at the notion that Platner could be both a communist and a Nazi, even though the two ideologies are in many respects quite similar. And this communist has also endorsed, quote, revolutionary violence, unquote. And I want to remind you that he is backed strongly by AOC, by Bernie Sanders. These are people who are now way out of the closet. Coming off the third attempted assassination of the president by a would-be killer who embraced rhetoric virtually indistinguishable from Grand Platner's, you might think a major political party would be concerned about endorsing violent comments. Not Schumer, who, to be fair, once threatened Supreme Court justices if they ruled against his partisan wishes. We played that yesterday. That's right. What if a Democratic candidate for the Senate referred to rural white people as racist and stupid? Well, he did. Not long ago, that might have posed a small crisis for the National Party, especially in states like Maine, which, as it turns out, is perhaps the whitest state in the country and home to lots of rural Americans. But that's what he said. Platner plays a working-class oyster farmer, is the nepo baby of a former assistant

these days that unapologetic terror-shilling communist Hassan Piker, who tells his millions of followers to soak the streets in capitalist blood, who celebrates 9/11. He's been invited into the movement by popular personalities on the mainstream left like Ezra Klein and John Farrow. Unsurprising coming from fans of Mayor Zohran Mamdani, a devotee of globalizing the Intifada, or rather the global violent targeting of Jews. Just look at what we're dealing with here, America. And people are acting like it's okay. We're endorsing it as the Democrat Party. Media is endorsing it. The woke right isolationists are endorsing it. These positions, it seems, only lift your stock on the contemporary left. Ocasio-Cortez is quietly becoming a centrist in her party. And at this point, what could a progressive say to be shunned by Democrats? What sin could precipitate the party's abandonment? It's difficult to think of anything. And please, don't bring up former California gubernatorial candidate Eric Swalwell, now dealing with multiple accusations of sexual assault and rape. Democrats lose nothing by dropping a primary candidate in a deep blue state. Come to think of it, the only offense that could possibly conceivably turn the progressive left against a Democrat is openly supporting Israel, as Senator John Fetterman has learned. Otherwise, you're good. David Harsanyi is right. The Democrat Party is an evil party that is sabotaging our country. You know, at least we police that kind of element on our quote-unquote side. Now, last May, nobody was policing it except me. I'm just being honest. And now we have others, and I'm very grateful for it. But it was lonely a long time, and you folks were with me, and I'll never forget it. You and my audience. You were with me, and I will never forget it. Over at the Washington Free Beacon, they have an important piece, too. Working class Mainer, Graham Plattner, got $200,000 from his father to buy his house, records show. He now claims he relied on veterans' benefits. I don't mind if he got money from his father, but now he's lying about it and claiming he got it from veterans' benefits. You see, he's trying to paint himself as no, I'm not a Nazi. No, no. Not a communist. No, no, no, no. I don't believe in violent revolution. No, no, no. I was going through a phase there, you know, after I served in the military. All us guys, you know, were kind of nuts after we come out of the military. Look how he's demeaning the military. No, no, no, I got that money from the VA. But he didn't get the VA money in 2017. Democratic Senate candidate, writes the Free Beacon, who's casting himself on the campaign trail's working-class Mainer, I should say, received a $200,000 loan from his father, prominent local attorney, to finance his home. Property records reviewed by the Washington Free Beacon show, Plattner has since said he couldn't have made the purchase without the support of the VA. Though he didn't take advantage of the government-backed mortgages available to service members, according to the records. So he's a liar on top of everything else, which we already knew. Plattner's mortgage record, dated June 30, 2017, shows that he secured payment of $200,000 from his father, Bronson Plattner, to finance the property, likely covered the entire purchase price of the four-bedroom house near the water in the main town of Sullivan, which sits at the gateway of Acadia National Park. I've been in that park. That is a beautiful park, by the way, many decades ago. The home's tax assessed value in 2017 was $164,000, records show. The mortgage record refers to a promissory note, a written legal agreement in which a borrower agrees to repay a lender with a certain time frame between Plattner and his father. It also includes an attached document describing the house where Plattner still resides, enlisting the sellers who transferred the home to Plattner through a deed that was recorded on the same day. A county assessor told the Free Beacon the property referenced on the deed matches Plattner's address. So it's from his father. His father gave him a house. But he won't just say, yeah, my father gave me a house. He's a great man. No. No, the VA gave him the house, you see. That's a better story. Lie,

0: Nazi, communist, violent revolution, things he has said about women, women who are raped. They need to act like adults. It's okay with the Democrat Party. It's just unbelievable to me how low that party has sunk. They're defending the Iranian regime. Oh, no, they're not. Oh, sure they are. Sure they are. They're not backing the president, our military, our country. They're giving aid and comfort to the enemy. This is very important. If you're 65 years old or older, or you're about to get Medicare, I really want you to listen to me. Your Medicare plan can determine your fate, what doctors you can see, what prescriptions are covered, how much you pay out of your pocket. 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I wouldn't wait around. This is a fantastic service and organization that can help you a lot. And they're going to help me a lot, too. So this is the guy the Democrats are behind in the state of Maine. Mm-hmm. Can you imagine a Republican running like this? No, that's not going to happen, right? That's not going to happen. So the Democrats now have Nick Fuentes, lowlife, Graham Platner, lowlife, Hassan Piker, lowlife. They effectively have Tucker Carlson, who's trying to sabotage the Republican Party and the Trump presidency, lowlife, and the others that follow in his entrails. They're lowlives, too. I'll be right back.
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0: Have they heard of Imam Abdul Malik in Minnesota? Imam Abdul Malik in Minnesota, our friends at memory.org, M-E-M-R-I.org. I told you books, you know, the bookmark that site. Very important. Well, they found him. You've got these imams all over our country, brainwashing people to overthrow our country. Listen to this guy. Cut 8. Go.
1: Now that the people of America are standing for you, will you share with them the light and the beauty and the majesty of Islam, or will you stay in hiding? Tell the young people to continue to study, to prepare themselves to become the doctors, the lawyers, the engineers, to become the mayor, the police chief, the leaders of Congress, and those that were born in America. Prepare yourself to be America's next president. Share with the people of Minnesota the words of the Quran, the wisdom of the Prophet, and the beauty of our community, because this is your moment of grace. You have to make up your mind today, as Muslims in Minnesota. What is your position in defending the lives and the future of your people? Nobody asks you to be violent. You don't have to be violent. Your weapon is your faith. Your strength is your unity. And you must quickly engage the American people, especially the people of Minnesota. We just elected a Muslim to be the mayor of New York. That's the home of 9/11. And those that are in opposition to Islam, they're watching the growth and the development of the Muslim community, and it scares them. You know why? Not because you're a threat. No. They think you're about to replace those of privilege of the days of old. They see the Muslims as their replacement. And to be honest with you, we are their replacement. We are, as they would say, the new kids on the block. And this is our moment.
0: Not to assimilate, not to live and let live, but to replace us. Oh, there's a zillion of these. I just play them for you from time to time because I want you to be aware of it. But there's a ton of this going on every day, especially on the weekends. Well, we're trying to teach about our country and assimilation. It's very hard to compete with this as a faith argument, as a preaching argument. And even our schools are not teaching America, American history, Americanism, patriotism. We're not teaching it. We're the most radical teachers union on the face of the earth. Two facts, one conclusion. Fact one, the U.S. Treasury has $6 trillion in assets and $47 trillion in on-book liabilities and $300 trillion off-book obligations. That's crazy. That's called insolvency. And that will catch up with us one generation or the next or one month after the next. You never know. Just all of a sudden it happens. Since 2021, gold prices have tracked U.S. debt almost perfectly. The higher the debt, the higher the gold. Same with silver. Fact two, in 2025, global gold demand crossed 5,000 tons for the first time in history. What does that mean? That means there's not enough gold to go around, so the price goes up. The mine production rose 1%. 1%, while demand rose 84%. When governments print their way through insolvency, paper weakens, and often real assets rise. 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